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0: Good morning, Salam Malaysia Madani. This is the World News at 11 with me, Mutesh Chan. Yemen's Houthis and Saudi-backed forces fought over an area near a waterway crucial to the global energy flows, killing 80 combatants over the past day. Yesterday afternoon, the Houthis said Saudi forces had launched 94 strikes against areas under their control in the past 24 hours, bringing the total number of strikes to 1,350 since the start of the renewed fighting. Meanwhile, Saudi authorities reported that a Houthi projectile had hit and damaged a school in the city of Najran, which is around 15 kilometers north of the Yemeni border. The civil war, which dates to 2014 but had been dormant following a truce in 2022, roared back to life in July as the wider West Asia war ignited another front. And in a related development, the UN Office for the Coordination of Humanitarian Affairs reported that the escalating conflict in Yemen continues to drive up humanitarian needs and force more people from their homes, including people fleeing across the country's borders. At a press briefing in New York, the Secretary General's spokesperson, Stephen Dujarric, said the escalation in Taiz is putting additional pressure on relief efforts, disrupting the movement of people and humanitarian supplies, and limiting access to essential services.
1: The office of Hans Grundberg, our special envoy for Yemen, received deeply troubling reports of casualties, damage to infrastructure, and road closures that are preventing people from leaving the area in their search for safety. Against these concerning developments, Mr. Grundberg remains in close contact with the government of Yemen, with Houthis, as he urges them to take steps to urgently contain the situation and ensure freedom of movement for civilians.
0: Meanwhile, the United Nations reported that some 5.8 million refugee children were out of schools in 2025, warning that funding cuts threatened to make the situation worse. According to the UN Refugee Agency, UNHCR, 44% of the world's 13.1 million school-aged refugee children were out of school last year. The UN High Commissioner for Refugees, Barham Salih, said education is protection, but it is also a pathway to opportunity and self-reliance. An alleged gang rape at Cornell University, detailed in a graphic lawsuit last month, has provoked fury in the US over sexual violence on campuses and colleges' failure to stamp out the behavior. The accuser had said that in 2024, she was drugged with ketamine, assaulted and raped by seven members of the Chi Phi fraternity, a social club for male students. Her allegations fell within what activists call the red zone, a period at the start of the academic year when a large share of assaults happened, often at parties fueled by drugs and alcohol. Argentine President Javier Milei's government said Friday that the country would offer citizenship to foreigners who invest at least $350,000 in the country. According to the Organization for Economic Cooperation and Development, Argentina lagged far behind Brazil and Mexico in the foreign direct investment stakes last year. Milei, a free market radical, has slashed public spending, deregulated the economy, and dismantled trade barriers in a bid to make Argentina more competitive and boost the Treasury's dwindling dollar reserves. And now on to sports in Nations League football. Kevin De Bruyne scored twice as Belgium beat Turkey 3-0, while France were held 1-1 by Italy. Napoli midfielder De Bruyne, in his 127th match for the Belgians, scored the opening goal, playing a nice 1-2 with Dodi Lukebakio before a cool finish from the edge of the box. It was a third defeat in as many games for Turkey, while the result left Belgium 1 point adrift of Group A1 leaders France. Zinedine Zidane's France team took the lead through Michael Olise in the 55th minute, but Alessandro Bastoni equalised to deny Zidane's victory in his first home game in the dugout for France. And finally in tennis, Novak Djokovic survived a scare to beat outsider Bu Yunqiao Keter for 6-7-6-6-2 in the second round of the China Open yesterday in Beijing. He will play either Germany's Alexander Zverev, the top seed in Beijing, or Chinese wildcard Shang Juncheng in the quarterfinal. And that was the World News by Mas Elizawati. Salam Malaysia Madani, thank you for tuning in and have a pleasant Saturday ahead.
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4: Ladies and gentlemen, this is Captain Sharon on behalf of co-captain Ouch and the cabin crew. We are beginning our descent of 2,000 feet, heading towards the beautiful island of Langkawi. 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

Good morning. Assalamualaikum Langkawi. Yes, it is Saturday on 3rd of October 2026. You're chilling together with me, Zareth, all the way to 3 p.m. And it is Activate, the only English segment on Langkawi FM. I'm going to give shout out to Shaz. Yes, thank you so much, Shaz, for keeping our listeners company from 6 all the way to 11 for Cheerio Pagi. And for Activate, on the second hour, we have Teen Beat. I'll share more details, which school, who are they going to be, and that's going to be at 2 p.m. Okay, for one whole hour, where these two brilliant students from one of the schools in Langkawi will take over the microphone and they will discuss about topic of the day. But right now, it is Aisha Retno, the Adil.

That was Yung Kot standing next to you on Activate. It is almost 11:30 p.m. You're chilling with me, Zareed. Since it is looking pretty gloomy outside of my window right now, so why not we just check our weather with Matt Malaysia. For Langkawi, yes, we are looking at thunderstorms in some places this morning, as well as this afternoon. And tonight, we might not get the thunderstorms as the clear might just clear up. So you might be able to do your Saturday night outings or whatsoever, but you do you, honey. Anyway, the temperatures will range 24 to 33 degrees Celsius. Oh, it's a pretty big range. So please be careful because this is a time where we call it musim demam. I think out of 10 people that I know, 6 of them are sick at the moment. So please take care. Please drink a lot of water, right? For Kedah and Perlis waters, thunderstorms are possible in some areas this morning and afternoon. But conditions should also be dry by tonight. And winds are coming from the north at 10 to 20 kilometers per hour, with wave heights 0.5 to 1 meter only. So it is looking pretty okay, pretty good, but always take care if you're heading out to the sea. For air quality, it's a bit of a good news. It's better than yesterday. It is only 48 for the API reading, so it is in the good category. So however, if you need to, please still wear a mask to protect yourself. Right now, Midnight Sun.

Hindi rhythms, Korean beats, and not forgetting the oldies that warm your hearts and memories. Let's activate.

Sonunigam Kalhonaho, happy Saturday, guys. It is 3rd of October 2026. Oh my God, we are just a few more months until the new year. But hey, let's just seize the moments we have anyway. We're going to give a shout out and congratulations. This is going to be a sweet story, by the way, to a Canadian cyclist, Riley Pickrell, who just picked up the first ever stage victory at the 2026 Litre de Langkawi. So he won stage 6, a 121.3 kilometers race from Pandan Indah to Rembau. And he finished the race within 2 hours, 40 minutes and 6 seconds. Like, oh my God, that is crazy. But as much as the timing is impressive, right, I think the sweet part is actually his parents, Douglas and Susan, had been following his journey since stage one. So they were there to watch him finish the race and get, and you know, just support him to win. And when you think about it, right, when we think about victory, it's always the crossing the line, you know, the trophy, the cameras, the celebration and all that kind of thing. But I feel like sometimes the best part is looking into the crowd and actually seeing the people who've been there cheering for you for a long time before anyone gives you any attention. So think about those people in your life, you know, who are they? Give them a call today. You never know when is the last time you'll be talking to them. So a question for you: if you achieve something really important tomorrow, who would you want standing there in the crowd? For me to know, for you to find out. I have Good Charlotte here, Dance Floor Anthem.

11:46 a.m. at 12 p.m. onwards is going to be Slay Jam songs from 70s, 80s, as well as 90s. I have not decided what team is it going to be. I'll tell you guys in a minute. But I just want to ask, you know, have you ever had this moment where everyone thinks this, when you think that everybody have the same thought as you, but apparently it is just you? So psychologist has a term for this. We'll talk about it more right after Beautiful Liar here on Activate.

is that beautiful liar there? Yes, that was Beyonce Shakira on Activate. So back to the question just now, right? If sometimes we have this opinion and we think, yeah, I'm pretty sure everybody thinks the same as I do. But actually, no, it is just you. So psychologists call this the false consensus effect. So it is actually our tendency to overestimate how many other people share the same opinion or preferences or habits or behaviors just like you do. So it can happen to the simplest things, right? Like I know that some people do not like pineapple on their pizza, but some people actually do. Or maybe you're the kind of a person that you do not like egg yolks on your eggs, you know, on any kind, no softball, hard boil, sunny side up, and you would think a lot of people share the same opinion, but that is also not true. Maybe you are also a morning person, you know, you love waking up at 5 a.m. or 6 a.m. or whatever, but there are also night owls in this on this planet Earth. So if you get what I'm saying, right? But we tend to think that, yeah, a lot of people would just share the same opinion as we do. So one reason this happens is that we are constantly surrounded by information from our own perspective only. I mean, think about our algorithms lah. So our own opinion can feel very familiar. So our brains can accidentally treat them as more common than they actually are. So it can become even stronger when the opinion is connected to our identity or something we really care about. And also there's a twist in here. So we also tend to notice people who agree with us more easily. Think about those people. So if five people, let's say, I don't like the pineapple on your pizzas, and your brain will just say, ha, kan? Betul kan? I knew it. You know, we love these things. So, you know, we love it when people share the same opinion as we do. And also, there's going to be three people at the corner that actually do not like that pizza. The pineapple on the pizza would just like, what you saying, girl? What you saying? So it also doesn't mean that we are arrogant or we are ignoring other opinions, but this is actually a normal psychological shortcut. So the next time you catch yourself and check out, yeah, I'm sure everybody thinks the same way as I do, maybe you want to take a pause there, honey, and think about it. You know, that's not completely true. If you want to share your opinion that you thought everybody would have agreed because, or we call it a common sense, quote unquote, until you discover that it's not true, you can definitely WhatsApp to us 011-5622-1048 right now. X, Nicky Yam, J Balvin, Activate.

Teen Beat this October, featuring students from Sekolah Menengah Kebangsaan Kelibang, Abisha Kanum Kanapiran and Nur Aina Hazelin binti Muhammad Anizam Zuri. 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

0: feeling nostalgic, missing those epic grooves and timeless beats?
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4: 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Jennifer Lopez, If You Had My Love.

Good afternoon, Langkawi. You're chilling together with me, Zareth. It is Activate Now. It is Lee Jam songs from 70s, 80s, as well as 90s. And for today, it is 90s pop hits. I don't want to talk too much because right now it's Believe. Sure, let's go. I'm going to share about World Card Making Day right after the song.

Yes, do you believe in love? Well, we gotta believe because I'm about to share something a bit heartwarming, I must say. So anyway, it is World Card Making Day today. It is celebrated on the 1st of Saturday of October. And this is basically, right, about putting down your phone and actually make someone a card or write down. It can be a happy birthday, it can be anything, because we live in a cyber tech-driven world nowadays. I mean, let's face it, most of us will be restless and running like a headless chickens the moment we do not have any internet connections at home or at work. Like, what am I going to do? I need my internet. You know, some people want to watch their AI drama. But, you know, that's not for me to judge, but... We need the internet, and even writing something, we would prefer to use our notes on our phones because, hey, you know, I want to type it out. It is much faster. I don't really have to spend so much time. You know, we want to save our time and all that. So though some people still prefer to write it down, but most of us would just type it out instead. You know, sometimes we would send it on our WhatsApp. I don't know about you, but I have my own a group that is only me in there so that I can send certain notes to it for me to refer later. Yes, we can also send the WhatsApp to ourselves, right? But I've also created a few groups for different things. Anyway, that's a bit of that's for another story lah. Anyway, true story. Yesterday, I came back from home to an envelope at my doorstep. So I pick it up and there was an Australian stamp on it. So it dawned to me that one of my besties did ask for my address a couple of weeks ago, and she did prompt it. She said, I'm going to send you something, but I just don't know what was it. So then I got this envelope and I opened it, and it was a card, and it was a card, it was like an art thing on top of it, and I opened it. It was literally a postcard, a written thoughts from my bestie that she was traveling. She is Malaysian, she's traveling to Australia, and then so she wrote me a very heartwarming message, you know. So we have rekindled after almost 10 years being apart. So she was my high school friend back then, so we were in drama club and all that kind of thing, and you know, life got into us and we never really talk or whatever for the past more than 10 years ago. So only this year that we have rekindled, and then we it really took off, you know, like there was

thinking of you, thinking of the beautiful thoughts that you don't really share on a daily basis, write it down and send it from where they are. You know, in her case, she was in Australia. I think it's something beautiful that we take this for granted. You know, that little effort, or maybe there's a lot of effort for me, I feel. And I think it's a beautiful thing. Maybe today, you know, take your time, write something down and go to the post office and send it. You know, especially for those in Langkawi that, you know, we live far away from our families. You know, our family might be in KL or in Alostar, or maybe all the way to Johor, anywhere our family is. You know, go write them something and just send it. It's okay to spend a little money instead of sending a WhatsApp text. You can send a physical written with your handwriting. That is something that we might have to encourage more people to do, because it will give you the butterflies back again. Here it is, Fantasy, Mariah Carey. Let's go.

0: Tu cuerpo es para dar la alegría y cosas buenas. 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
2: Elan Cab, you're chilling with me, Zareth. It is Slay Jam songs from 70s, 80s, as well as 90s. But it is not 90s pop hits without some Britney. Let's go, honey.

Bit this October, featuring students from Sekolah Menengah Kebangsaan Kelibang, Abisha Kanum Kanapiran and Nur Aina Hazeline binti Muhammad Anizam Zuri. 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

It is Lay Jam songs from 70s, 80s, as well as 90s. You're chilling with me. My name is Zaret. Good afternoon, Langkawi. And for today, it is 90s pop hits. And I've got a word of the day I want to share. So I just learned this word today. This word, it means is the earthy. You know, whenever after the rain, and then you get this smell from the earth, you know, from the ground, from the trees. So it usually will hit you right after a very dry season, period of dry weather. And then the rain hits and you just have the smell. So there's a name for it. It is called petrichor. So it is spelled as P-E-T-R-I-C-H-O-R. So how can this happen? So the smell comes partly from oils released by plants and a compound called geosmin, and it is produced by the soil microorganisms. So when the raindrops hit the ground, they help release these compounds into the air, and you smell it, and there you go, petrichor. So if you want to maybe practice or amp up your language for today, you can go to your friends and say, or maybe to a friend that is complaining, oh my God, it's raining again. You can say, hey, I don't mind the rain. I just love the petrichor afterwards. You sound so bougie. Anyway, we're going to give a shout out right now. So somebody has just arrived to Langkawi. We're going to give a shout out to Mr. Christopher and Sabine from Australia. Welcome to the beautiful island of Langkawi. So maybe you might just experience the Patrick call right after. But I got a song for you guys. Let's get a jigger with it. Will Smith, activate.

It is 12:51 p.m. right now. You're still tuning in to Activate with Mizari. Then just a kind reminder that we will be connecting with RTM Radio Centre in Kuala Lumpur at 1 p.m. for the latest news and updates. And Zohor prayers will commence at 1:12 p.m. It is still Slay Jams. I'll be playing right after this. Jerat Percintaan, Siti Nurhaliza.

0: Good afternoon and salam Malaysia Madani. Ilham Ifan with Prime at 1. Here are the headlines. AI bill targeted to be tabled in Parliament by first quarter of next year. And Malbat personnel in Lebanon returning in January 2027. The news info. A bill regarding artificial intelligence AI governance is targeted to be tabled in Parliament in the first quarter of next year. Digital Minister Gobind Singh Deo stated that enforcement mechanisms must also be in place to ensure that regulations concerning AI governance can be effectively implemented.
1: Draft telah pun dikemukakan kepada saya. Ada beberapa perkara yang saya telah pun minta supaya dikaji semula. Perkara itu dalam proses. Saya harap bahawa ianya dapat diselesaikan dalam masa yang terdekat dan kita dapat bawa ke kabinet.
0: He also noted that the agency responsible for monitoring and enforcing the regulations must be established in tandem with the tabling of the bill. All members of the Malaysian Battalion Malbat currently serving in Lebanon are expected to begin returning home in January 2027, following the conclusion of the United Nations Interim Force in Lebanon UNIFIL mandate at the end of this year. Defence Minister Dato' Sri Mohd Khalid Nordin said the withdrawal process for the personnel will be carried out in stages via several flights, followed by the return of military assets by sea starting January 17th. Speaking in Kota Tinggi, he noted that all battalions operating in Lebanon are scheduled to complete their respective deployments by the end of December, in line with the expiration of the mission's mandate. Meanwhile, Meta has acknowledged that a technical error in its system had caused legitimate WhatsApp user activity to be wrongfully identified as rule violations, affecting more than half of the cases in the first batch submitted by the Malaysian Communications and Multimedia Commission, MCMC. In a statement today, MCMC said it had received feedback from Meta regarding the issue of WhatsApp account suspensions that had previously been brought to the company's attention. Meta also confirmed that no changes have been made to its enforcement policies or WhatsApp terms of service. Next, a look at the currency. The ringgit is expected to strengthen against US dollar next week, trading in the range of 4 ringgit and 7 sen to 4 ringgit and 8 sen, as weaker than expected US employment data could reinforce expectations that the US Federal Reserve might skip a rate hike this month. Bank Muamalat Malaysia Berhad Chief Economist Dr. Muhammad Afzanizam Abdul Rashid said that the latest US labor market data could weigh on the greenback and provide support for the ringgit. He said the focus next week would be on the tabling of Malaysia's budget 2027 on October 9th, with market participants likely to assess the government's fiscal deficit target for 2027 and whether there will be any adjustment to this year's deficit target of 3.5% of gross domestic product. In the meantime, financial service providers stand ready to extend appropriate relief and support to the families of the victims affected by the recent floods along the Nepal-China border, in line with applicable laws and regulatory requirements. Bank Negara Malaysia said that assistance or goodwill measures may include repayment deferments, waivers of fees and charges, and flexibility in documentation requirements pending the completion of the relevant legal processes. The Rantau Panjang Immigration, Customs, Quarantine and Security ICQS complex will be replaced by a new facility to cope with rising cross-border traffic following the construction of the second Malaysia-Thailand bridge. Malaysian Border Control and Protection Agency Rantau Panjang Commander Siti Khadijah Hamzah said land acquisition for the project, which is under the Home Ministry, has already been completed. Speaking to Bernama, she said the existing complex in operation for many years can no longer cope with the growing number of travellers and is constrained by limited space and poor traffic flow. The new complex will be designed for smoother, more orderly movement, including separating the exit and entry lanes between Malaysia and Thailand to ease traveller flow. Coming up, Norway reaches agreement with labour employer groups on workplace AI use. Welcome in. Now moving on to the foreign front. The Norwegian government and 8 labor and employer organizations reached agreement to promote the safe and responsible use of artificial intelligence in the workplace while protecting employees' rights. According to a press release by the government, Prime Minister Jonas Gahr Støre said, "Artificial intelligence can help us work more efficiently, create value and strengthen competitiveness." He said the agreement would help employers, employees and authorities develop solutions that also safeguard workers' rights. Covering the period from October 2, 2026 to December 31, 2029, the agreement emphasizes employee participation and cooperation when introducing AI. It aims to enable public and private organizations to adopt new technology while ensuring that the benefits are shared by businesses, employees, and society. Meanwhile, the United Nations released $160 million in emergency funding to support life-saving assistance in 12 countries and regions facing severe humanitarian needs. At a press briefing in UN headquarters in New York, Stefan Dujarric, spokesman for the Secretary General Antonio Guterres, said the UN Office for the Coordination of Humanitarian Affairs notified that the Central Emergency Response Fund designated $150 million of the allocation for Afghanistan, Burkina Faso, Cameroon, Chad, Cuba, Mali, Niger, the occupied Palestinian territory, Somalia, South Sudan, Sudan, and Yemen.
2: Tom Fletcher, our Undersecretary General for Humanitarian Affairs, said that today's new funding will help us get aid to people who might otherwise be left behind. But he stressed that money alone won't get us there. He called for leaders to exercise political will to open access, to remove obstacles, and to help us people whose lives are on the line.
0: He added that an additional $10 million was earmarked to address the urgent needs of people with disabilities across the 12 humanitarian emergencies and make aid more accessible and inclusive. In other news, Israel's expanding system of checkpoints, road gates and other movement restrictions in the occupied West Bank is fragmenting Palestinian territory and aggravating the arbitrary system of control that costs Palestinians time, livelihoods, education and lives. According to a Palestinian news and information agency WAFA, Francesca Albanese, special rapporteur on the situation of human rights in the Palestinian territory, said, "Arbitrariness itself becomes a form of torment when every journey, every appointment, and every family visit depends on whether a gate is open or a soldier allows passage." The United States temporarily suspended consular services in Brazil over security concerns, 2 days before the country's presidential election. U.S. citizens were urged not to visit diplomatic facilities, even in emergencies, and to seek assistance remotely instead, the U.S. Embassy in Brazil said. The embassy did not say how long the suspension would remain in place or provide a specific reason for the move. On to sports, MotoGP. MotoGP World Championship leader Jorge Martin stormed the pole position on Saturday for the Japanese Grand Prix with title rival Marc Marquez alongside him on the grid. Pedro Acosta was third fastest to complete an all-Spanish front row at Motegi. Finally in football, United States coach Mauricio Pochettino on Friday named Tyler Adams as his team's captain through the 2030 World Cup. Pochettino, speaking ahead of the USA's friendly against Mexico in Arizona on Saturday, said Adams was the logical choice to lead the United States. Adams, who plays for English Premier League club Bournemouth, is firmly established as one of the senior players in the USA squad. And now, a recap of the headlines. AI bill targeted to be tabled in Parliament by first quarter of next year, and Malbar personnel in Lebanon returning in January 2027.

0: This has been Prime at 1, broadcasting from RTM News Center, Kuala Lumpur. The bulletin was edited by Aida Tahir. Thanks for listening. Salam, Malaysia Madani.
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2: That was the latest from RTM Radio News Centre in Kuala Lumpur. And we're now into the third hour of Activate. And a gentle reminder for Zohar prayers to commence at 1:12 p.m.

Bismillahirrahmanirrahim. Assalamu alaikum. In a few moments, you will hear the call of the Zohar prayer for Langkawi. Islam calls upon its followers to pray and strive for excellence.

Assalamu alaikum wa rahmatullahi wa barakatuh. Bismillah ar-Rahman ar-Rahim. It's time for daily reflections on Activate. We're talking with the prophets in Islam, and today we will start with the story of Prophet Saleh alayhi salam, adapted from the great work of Ibn Kathir titled Stories of the Prophets. Prophet Saleh alayhi salam was a descendant of the great Prophet Nuh alayhi salam. He was chosen by Allah subhanahu wa ta'ala to help guide the Thamud people. This was an ancient tribe who settled in Al-Hijr, now known as Marain Saleh or the cities of Saleh, located in northwestern Arabia. The Thamud were successors of the previous community called Ad. As told earlier, the people of Ad in the story of Prophet Hud alayhi salam were extremely powerful and wealthy. They were built physically strong and tall. They were also excellent builders, constructing lofty towers. But Allah subhanahu wa ta'ala brought their downfall due to their arrogance when they repeatedly rejected Prophet Hud alayhi salam's warnings. The Holy Quran mentions in Surah Fusilat, chapter 41, verse 15, "As for Ad, they were arrogant upon the earth without right and said, 'Who is greater than us in strength?' Did they not consider that Allah who created them was greater than them in strength? But they were rejecting our signs." The civilization of Ad had completely vanished, leaving no trace of its existence besides what the Quran has mentioned. However, like the Pharaoh who left behind the pyramids, the buildings and sites constructed by the people of Thamud still exist as a sign for us today. Surah Fajr, chapter 89, verse 6 to the 13th. "Have you not considered how your Lord dealt with Ad ibn Ram, who had lofty pillars, the likes of whom had never been created in the land, and with Thamud, who carved out the rocks in the valley, and with the Pharaoh, owner of the stakes, all of whom oppressed within their lands and increased therein their corruption? So your Lord poured upon them a scourge of punishment." Furthermore, the 15th surah of the Holy Quran is dedicated after the story titled Surah Al-Hijr, meaning the stone or the stony land. This is a reference to how they used to carve their houses, temples and tombs into the large rocky mountains. As successors of the people of Ad, they knew about Allah subhanahu wa ta'ala, and it is believed they originally worshipped one God. But as their society prospered and they achieved material success, they too fell victim to believing in their superiority. Their success led them astray. They built castles, statues and eventually idols to symbolize their powers. Instead of sharing the abundance they created, they became greedy and cruel to the poor. The Quran mentions their fascination with the worldly life, neglecting the life of the hereafter in Surah Ash-Shu'ara, ayat 1-8 and 1-9. "Do you construct on every elevation a sign, amusing yourself, and take for yourselves palaces and fortresses that you might abide eternally?" Tomorrow, we will continue with the story of Prophet Saleh alayhi salam, inshallah.

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But, are you putting health prevention on the checklist? Preventing disease isn't just about reacting when you get sick. It's about building an active defense. It starts with the basics, scrubbing your hands with soap for at least 20 seconds. It continues with keeping your immune system strong through regular checkups and staying current on recommended vaccines. And it means respecting others by staying home when you are not feeling well. When we all take this simple step, we keep our schools open, our workplaces thriving, and our families safe. Prevention is power. 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

The Online Safety Act 2025, or ONSA, to curb the spread of harmful online content by placing clear responsibilities on digital platforms and intermediaries. Gazetted May 22, 2025 and coming into force January 1, 2026, ONSA, O-N-S-A, introduces a more proactive regulatory framework by imposing explicit obligations on platforms to manage high-risk content, including child sexual abuse material, pornography, obscene content, and content related to self-harm. ONSA establishes clear responsibilities for licensed online service providers under the Communications and Multimedia Act 1998, where children's safety is a priority. Children today face major online risks, including exposure to violent or pornographic content, extremist ideologies, or information that fosters hatred, as well as cyberbullying and online grooming by adults. Excessive exposure to inappropriate online content can affect emotional regulation, trigger negative emotions such as fear or jealousy, and weaken social skills, including empathy and the ability to form positive interpersonal relationships. Children may also experience anxiety, depression, low self-esteem, and trauma, particularly if they are exposed to sexual exploitation or cyberbullying. Parents, guardians, and adults with responsibilities to children, please be aware about your children's use of any online platform.

That was Zion Vibes at 1:49 p.m. You're chilling with me, Zari. This is Active at the 10th hour. Usually it is Mirror Minute, but not for today, because right after this, at 2 p.m. onwards, it's going to be Teen Beat, and we'll have students from SMK Kelibang. Guys, we're going to let you know who they are, or maybe you have heard about it from our promos, but yes, stay tuned for it. We'll be live on TikTok as well, so yes, come in. Our handle is Langkawi FM RTM. It is also lunchtime, so happy lunching, guys. I have Bruno Mars, Risk It All for you.

And I saw you and I knew. Maybe it's 'cause I got a little bit older. Maybe it's all that I've been through. I'd like to think it's how you lean on my shoulder. And now I see myself.

0: Angie. 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
1: Good afternoon, Langkawi. It is 2:13 PM. You're chilling with me, Zareth, and as usual, on the first Saturday of the month, it is going to be Teen Beat. Yes, you're tuning into 104.8 Langkawi FM. So what is Teen Beat is all about? So this is where the students from secondary schools around Langkawi get together. They will take over the microphone and share their ideas and topic of the day. So joining me today in the studio, I have two brilliant girls from SMK Kelibang. How are you?
2: I'm good. I'm doing really well.
1: All right. So maybe one of you can start to share your name, your full name, and your age.
2: All right. I'll start first. Okay. My name is Abisha Kanum Kanapiran, and I'm 16 years old.
3: Okay. I am Nur Aina Hazlina, binti Muhammad Anizam Zuri, and I'm 17 years old.
1: So how do you guys meet each other?
3: We actually met together during debate. I actually recommended her to be the first speaker.
1: Uh-huh.
2: Yeah. Second.
3: Yeah, sorry. Second speaker.
1: Uh-huh, second speaker. Ah,
2: and
1: right.
2: We became best friends ever since. Mm-hmm.
1: Oh, that's so sweet. So this is when was this?
2: Like this year.
3: Yeah,
2: but
3: this year.
2: Beginning,
3: it was during February,
2: yeah.
3: or March.
1: Oh, okay. So literally you guys just met this year.
3: Yeah.
1: That's really cute. Like, that's like the best moments in school, you know, when you meet that someone and you just click and you glue, kind.
2: We instantly clicked.
1: Oh, like, that's really cool.
3: I saw her and I instantly realized she'd be an amazing second speaker from her charisma.
1: Uh-huh.
3: I instantly knew.
2: Oh, right. Thank you.
1: Basically, she got the race.
3: Yes.
1: Am I Gen Z now? Or I'm trying. So anyway, so speaking of that, what is it that one thing, and I'm asking for Zaina, that you like about Abisha?
3: For me, what I like about Abisha is her ability to adapt to a certain competition.
1: Mm-hmm.
3: For an example, right, in debate, she often follows my tips. And I'm really grateful for that.
1: Aww.
2: Thank you.
1: What about you, Abisha? What is it one thing that you like about Aina?
2: Her spirit of being a team leader. She is, I don't know, the moment you see her, whatever you're going through, mm-hmm. like, I would just run to her. She has that vibe, you know, very comforting, especially mm-hmm. during competitions, you know, when we're all so stressed out.
1: Uh-huh.
2: I would always just go to her because she makes me feel calmed down and, yeah.
1: Like the safe space.
2: Yeah. Like my big kakak, like, basically.
1: Oh, my God, that's so cool.
3: The other word for that is called bossy.
2: Yeah.
1: Oh, my God. You see, I think this whole Teen Beat session is going to be spicy, guys. Right. So anything you want to say before we move to our first song for Teen Beat?
3: I just want to say I'm really grateful to be here with Abisha.
2: Same. I'm really excited. And Hazel is like the best person I could have done this with.
1: Guys, I'm gonna cry.
2: You too.
1: So oh my God, this is like literally a bestie vibe in here right now.
2: We're matching too.
1: Both of them brain rate. You guys can check out on our TikTok live. Our handle is LangkawiFMRTM or our Rumah Merah or Rumah Biru, how we will say it. Yes, you can come. Our handle again is LangkawiFMRTM. So we'll take a bit of a break before we start to our topic. And what is our first topic for today?
3: The first topic is actually how we managed to deal with debate.
1: Okay, interesting. All right, here it is. We'll be back.

0: 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Back with me, Abisha.
1: And Aina.
0: On Teen Beat Langkawi FM. Yes, it's for you.
1: It's truly amazing to be here today. You can also watch us live on Facebook, TikTok and YouTube at langkawifm.rtm. Today, we will be talking about our experiences in English competitions. Abisha, when you think about our debate competition, what is the first thing that comes to your mind?
0: Oh, pure panic at first. I remember the 20-minute prep and rapid-fire rebuttals still gives me a rush. But tagging in and bouncing off ideas with each other, that made it work. And winning that match really taught us how to think on our feet.
1: Yeah, I completely agree. Despite debate being quite stressful, it proved to be a learning experience for me. But I think at first we should give a shout out for our friends, for our teammates, Alif, Lisa Latte and Intan.
0: Absolutely.
1: Welcome. Thank you for tuning in. And as Abisha have mentioned earlier, she thinks of me as the leader of the group, which I think I agree on that because, you know, some people call me bossy, but in my opinion, I am very structured. I am a punctual person and I follow the routine. I follow the script. So I think that it often leads me to be the leader and so on.
0: I agree. Yeah.
1: People call me busy and some not, but I think it's a good option for me because Abisha is fun and I am structured. So I think it creates a beautiful balance.
0: You know, they always say opposites attract.
1: So yeah.
2: Pluck it, guys.
0: Opposites do attract. Yeah. It shows.
2: Yeah, it does. It does. It's like the structured one and the chaotic one.
0: Yeah.
2: Usually the creative person and the, as you say, kind of one that is very organized. Mm. We need each other.
1: Yeah.
2: We totally do. And none of us are wrong. We know sometimes people like to shame each other for the traits that we have. No, we just need each other.
0: That's true.
1: Yeah. You know, you can't judge until you join a debate competition. Mm. It is so stressful. Like, in that 1 hour, it feels like there's only 30 minutes for you to speak.
0: Mm-hmm. It feels long, but oh my God, in reality, it's like a split of a second and then chaos.
2: How do you guys get into the, you know, what we call the flow, right? Because, you know, you're going to get nervous and all that, as you mentioned just now. I think this is very natural because they call it the performance anxiety, right? So how do you guys counter that before you get into your competition?
1: For me, actually, I don't counter it.
2: Ooh.
1: Yeah, for an example, right? I've joined public speaking when I was in Form 4. Mm-hmm. And for the whole day, I didn't smile. Like, at all. I was that nervous.
2: Okay.
1: But eventually, that nervous, it added to my enthusiasm to win. Mm-hmm. So, I guess that's why people call me the leader. Because I became very structured. And then, I became an example for the others. Mm-hmm. And I was really relieved.
0: Yeah. For me, I would say the stress, it really gave me an adrenaline, actually. So that stress, it made me push even more and also build confidence in myself. And standing up on that stage with that stress and everything and the adrenaline just pushing and pushing, it gave out more from myself. And
2: Right, so basically you guys just channel the anxiety and the nervousness into excitement, into adrenaline. Yeah. Basically, you just change the frequency. But they did say that the frequency of anxiety and excitement is actually quite the same.
1: Yeah.
2: It's the same. So it's up to you how you want to change it. Wow, that's really, really good answers and good sharings from both Aina and Abisha.
0: Yeah.
2: So you guys ready to take another break?
0: Yeah, sure.
1: Yeah, sure.
0: So for the next song is a request by me. I specially dedicated this song to actually the old folks. And this song is called I'm Still Standing, my Elton John. So enjoy.

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1: 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Teen Beat with me, Aina and
2: Abisha
1: from SMK Kelibang. Okay, let us continue with our topic for today.
2: Oh, definitely. Let's talk about debate. In debate, you have a partner or a team, but let's talk about public speaking. Public speaking is just you and the microphone and absolute silence. Aina, remember when you completely blanked off on your opening book?
1: I do. I thought my academic career was ending right there on stage. But taking a deep breath and pushing through changed everything. Walking off with applause was the best feeling ever for me. And also, during my competition, my best friend, shout out to Shamila, by the way, she was there with me and my old teacher too. Madam Atika, thank you for everything. It made me feel really excited, actually.
2: Definitely. It really taught us to go outside of our comfort zone. And because of that, I believe we are both the best version of ourselves.
1: I completely agree.
2: Yeah.
1: For impromptu, I definitely thought it was going to be hard. But actually, after I calmed myself, it was so easy.
2: Yeah.
1: Do you know what the topic was?
2: I think my first impromptu was never give up or something like that. I don't quite remember, but it was quite straightforward, but the impromptu was quite broad. And do you remember what you were talking about for your impromptu?
1: Mine was the most boring one ever, in my opinion. It was about recycling.
2: I remember mine. My one was Now or Never. That was impromptu. And I remember talking about how I wanted to be a singer, specifically Shakira. And I remember telling the story where my father would always tell me a bedtime story, and he was singing. And he was my inspiration, and he will always be. So it was quite emotional, but with that impromptu, it got me first place.
1: Oh, so. That's so sweet.
2: Yeah.
3: Congratulations.
2: Thank you.
3: Oh my God, this is so good. You know, I'm feeling nervous because you guys speak so well. And now suddenly, I don't know how to speak English.
1: That was the reason why we were chosen for public speaking.
3: Yeah.
1: Like, at our school, our scores for English are at least A, solid, right?
2: Always A, solid.
1: So during when I was form 3, my teacher saw me and she immediately asked, what do you think about public speaking? And you know, I wanted my PAJSK marks to exceed, so I immediately took it.
2: Same.
1: I think I was the one to actually choose Abisha for public speaking as well.
2: Really?
1: Yeah,
2: I didn't know that.
1: You know, I keep it a secret for debate too. I didn't tell you.
2: Yeah, I just knew like last minute. But thank you, because you gave me the experience.
1: You're welcome. Like, yeah. I saw me in you.
2: Damn.
1: I saw the spirit.
2: Thank you.
1: For the impromptu, in my opinion, it's much more about staying true to yourself. Because for impromptus, right, there's so many topics that you can pick from. But the best one is to speak from your experience.
2: Yeah.
1: Because actually, you can elaborate further on that. Yeah.
2: Using your real life experiences and real people that actually shaped you. And, you know, you learn something from that. And also using your real experience, you can actually, other people who listen to your impromptu, they can relate at some point in their life.
1: Yeah.

0: That's why impromptu or public speaking, especially public speaking, you know, it really, how do I say it? Like, it really teaches people like lessons in life. You mm-hmm. are their voices, and that's really special about public speaking.
1: Yeah.
0: And I'm very grateful that the government is really promoting these type of competitions, mm-hmm. which is really important for us students, so that when we grow up in the future, it wouldn't be as difficult. Yeah.
1: This is really good, actually. Mm. It's actually up to the speaker to turn that, as I've said before, like recycling. It might be a cliche or a regular topic, but, you know, I didn't speak about the ways of recycle. I spoke about the experience firsthand. I said that it can make someone more disciplined and whatnot. And actually, it's important to have an emotional hook to when you speak.
0: Mm.
1: Yeah, that's when you win the competition, in my opinion.
0: Yeah, it gives the impact. That's the word I was finding. When you speak, you give impact to your audience. And when your audience feel that impact, that's when they actually try to implement it in their daily lives. Like how Hazel was talking about, she was talking about recycling. And I was talking about go for your dreams and everything like that. So when you attract your audience with your powerful speech, they will learn something from that and they will implement it. So we're basically changing other people's lives in a positive way. So I mean, when people say, oh, it's just public speaking, it's more to that. You are giving an impact.
1: You're quite literally describing yourself when you speak.
0: Yeah.
1: How about you? Have you joined a public speaking competition?
2: I've joined choral speaking before when I was in school. Debate for once. Yeah, but that was about it, like my experience in schools. And I think I've never been into a public speaking competition. I think I was a nerve wreck when I was younger. So, you know, even until today, you know, being in here in the studio, sometimes I still get nervous to go on air. Yeah, but it is something that I totally agree with what you guys said just now, you know, how it impacts a person and with the emotional hook, what you said. It totally is, because yesterday I just saw a video of you know, this entrepreneur named Nigel, the one that sells caps and all that. So there's this guy came to him and said, oh my god, I love you so much, you know, because of your speech, you know, I just came out from behind the bars, and because of you, you know, I have this hope of, you know, turning my life around, you know, making it better and all that. So yes, I totally agree with both of you what you just said. It totally is, because, you know, words can be sharper than a sword.
0: That's true.
2: And words can really change someone's life.
0: That's true.
2: Lucky, guys.
0: Fuck it.
1: You just have to pick who you need to be in a public competition. Like, public speaking, it shows who you really can be. For an example, for me, I spoke about my stress. And it's not good for me to put too much pressure on myself, but eventually my friends, my teachers, and even Avisha, she helped me. I'm so grateful for her.
0: I'm grateful for you too.
2: Aww. Yeah, you need your heart already. She's using. All right. That was really, really good sharings from Aina and Avisha, or Hazel, right?
1: Yeah.
2: Okay, right. Yeah. So we're going to take another break. And right after this is Come and Get Your Love, guys. Come on.

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1: Yeah, this segment is on motivational speech. So, if you're out there staring down a stage that scares you, remember that fear doesn't mean you're falling. It means you are growing.
0: And also remember that competition, it's not all about winning. At the end of the day, your main objective is to feel and get that experience in life.
1: Exactly.
0: Yeah.
1: Since joining a competition is, in my opinion, a learning experience.
0: Yeah.
1: You can learn so many things.
0: It really is. Get new friendships, you know, meet teachers. I remember when we were in our debate competition, there was this one Cikgu. I really don't know what his name was, but he was from a different school. And when I won for the first round, I won the Best Speaker Award. And I went to him and I asked him, "Sir, do you have any tips for me?" And he really gave me really good tips. So it's really important to really just go for it. Don't be scared. I mean, we're all scared, you know. You only live once. And it's normal, you know, it's a competition, you're competitive, you know, you're scared. But take that adrenaline, like how we've talked about stress and everything, take that and change it and make that power in a positive way, make that power to push you even more. And yeah,
1: I feel like that anxiety really pushes you to do your best.
0: It really,
1: yeah,
0: really
1: at does. That moment you remember your friends, your family, your best friend. I can't let them down.
0: Yeah. And also, it was like the last time that we were doing the competition with Hazel and our other partner. His name is Alif. He was our first speaker. It was really emotional, particularly for me, because it was the last competition, first and last, that I was going to be doing it with Hazel and Alif, because you're both from 5. So let's say next year, even if I join, you know, I wouldn't be having these two side by my side.
1: You're feeling what I'm feeling when I was in Form 4.
0: Yeah.
1: I used to have this senior. She was really good. She was like me. So I look up to her.
0: Yeah.
1: And when we lost, I actually cried. I remember I spoke to my teacher, like, how am I going to find another good teammate? I'm lost. We are going to lose. And then we suddenly got first place.
0: I was really emotional when we won for Daira, which we won. And also, speaking of won, our school, we actually made history for SMK Kelibang, because SMK Kelibang, first time we dapat nombor satu. So it was really emotional for all of us. I remember when we won over MRSM, I just went to my English teacher and I hugged her. I was really emotional, actually.
1: The English teacher looked like she was about to cry.
0: Yeah, we were all emotional. And I just love our teachers. I mean, they were big supporters. I remember my English teacher, shout out Miss Natasha if you're watching this. I remember she was in every room that we were doing that competition. And I just looked at her when I felt nervous or scared. Because, I mean, it was my first time in debate competition. Yeah, my teachers and friends, they're like my family. So it was really emotional.
1: I feel like they make a really good part of us.
0: Yeah.
1: Yeah.
0: Without them, I don't think I would have been where I am today. And, you know, it sounds cliche, but it's really true. You have to experience it once for you to understand. But it really is true.
1: So if you want to feel like you are bonding with your family, go join a stressful competition.
0: You bond even more.
1: You'll bond even more, trust me.
0: Yeah.
1: You feel sad, and then you feel angry, and then you feel happy, and then you feel sad again.
0: It's such a bittersweet moment. I feel like during a competition, you feel all the emotions. One second you get, you know, angry and sad, and then the next you get happy. But at the end of the day, whether you win or lose, that feeling of satisfaction somewhat is there. I don't know, it's hard to explain, but I felt that during our competition.
1: During this state competition, my emotions were like on a roller coaster.
0: Same.
1: I remember once I didn't talk to Abisha, I didn't talk to Alif, and both of them were looking at me like this. And are you okay? And then suddenly they revealed that we won. And I just feel so relieved. But maybe it's because I put too much emotional stress on myself.
0: Yeah, same. I was more stressed. And I found out that when I'm stressed, I kind of show it in my facial expression. But, you know, we all share how we like represent our stress in a different way. So don't judge.
1: I think that it's time that we take a little break before we cry.
0: I agree.
1: Let's stay with us on Langkawi FM. Yes, it is for you.

0: We are now finally at the end of our program, Teen Beat, with me, Abisha.
1: And Aina.
0: From SMK Kalibang. So, Aina, any words or speech that you want to dedicate to your parents or family?
1: I think at first I should address, I should say about myself. I'm really proud of myself. And I believe that you should say it too.
0: I am very proud of myself.
1: Then I want to dedicate my next speech to my parents. I'm really grateful for them. Then I want to thank my teachers. Like, every English teacher, they've always been there for us.
0: I agree.
1: Throughout the experience, I remembered I talked to my old English teacher while I was crying. I was basically crying my eyes out. I was like, teacher, we lost. I'm not that good in English anymore. And she was consoling me. But right, as Abisha said, when we look back at our past, it's true. We learn from our mistakes. Mm-hmm. And eventually we grow stronger. We grow better.
0: Yeah, I agree. I would dedicate to our English teachers as well. I mean, without them, we would not be here. And their time and dedication and also sacrifices that they make for us. I mean, they're one of the best, you know. And especially to my parents as well. I remember this time where I lost for public speaking in Daerah Negeri. And I didn't get any number at all. And I was crying so badly. I was so emotional. But I remembered when I saw my father. He told me that you learn from your mistakes. And that it's okay to lose because that is life. You know, at some point in your life, you will lose and you will win. But take that loss as your strength and motivation to go again, to push even more. And if you lose again and again, that's okay. Because that's life, you know. What's life without losing and what's life without winning?
1: Especially at my lowest, I really do want to thank God. And I thank Allah subhanahu wa ta'ala for helping me throughout it all. I was so incredibly sad. And suddenly, I just felt that tick, you know? I felt like, okay, you lost, but still, you got the experience, so why are you sad? And suddenly, I wasn't that sad anymore. Because I looked around me and I saw my family, I saw my friends, I saw my best friend, I saw my teacher, and I was like, this is enough of a victory for me. I feel like I really learned everything. I feel like this was the best year in my life.
0: Like you've said just now, like Hazel said, it's not about the label. You know, getting number one, number two, those are just numbers. You know, they don't represent you. But it's about the people surrounding you, your friends, your family, your teachers, those who were there witnessing you on that stage. Those are the ones that really showed you did it. And it took me a while. It took us a while, actually. Because at that moment, when we were not satisfied with what we got, you know, and looking back at it, the pressure that we put on ourselves, it's not worth it.
1: I remember, like, talking to myself. I asked myself, like, what is the use of victory if there were no audiences to clap for you? Getting second place but still having people close to you is better than being first place and having no one there to witness your victory, in my opinion.
2: Wow, that's so beautiful.
0: Oh
2: my God, these two incredible girls are so inspiring. You guys have inspired me. Oh my God, I feel like I'm going to be a different woman when I walk up from this studio because of you.
0: Yeah.
2: Oh my God.
0: Speaking of inspiration, I just want to tell the audiences or the people watching this, if you're too scared to go for a competition or anything, don't be scared. You know, it's part of life. And those, keep that emotion and just bring it forward. Because again, I'll say it again and again, you only live once. So go for it. We've been there. We've had our moments where we were angry. But looking back at it, it was just so beautiful. Again, don't go to win. Go for the experience. You will love it. And just go. Just go. And it's never too late.
1: Live your life, man.
0: Live your life. And, you know, if you think memang tak sempat to go to high school and to go with this competitions, there's always college, universities, and also other outside programs. So it's never too late to experience that. And not just English competitions, anything in general, sports. Just go.
2: Do something.
0: Do
2: right?
0: something.
2: Yeah, it's true. Like, and apart from it, you can also go, like, for some people, they like acting.
0: Yeah.
2: Or they like, you know, if there's drama clubs and all that. I was once in there.
0: Really?
2: I just like to share my experience here. So this is one of the things that at the age of 17 is when the year that I decided to join all of this, you know, like debate, choral speaking, netball, everything. Because I feel like, oh my God, this is my last year. Yeah. I'm not going to get this experience anymore. So one of it, and I think I was fortunate that on that year, they have, it was the first year for this drama club. So I was like, oh my God, can I actually do this? So there were 60 people went for the audition. And, you know, we had to act, we had to do the voice projection. And I think it's quite similar to public speaking. You have to do some voice projections and all that, right?
0: Yeah.
2: So, yeah, things like that. And then long story short, from 60, they went to, you know, we narrowed down to 20. And then we narrowed down to the whole team, about 15 of us. And from there, they're going to narrow down to 5 roles only. So there are 2 narrators, 2 main characters, and 1 side character. Is the, I can't remember, but it's like a, old rich lady character, you know.
1: Wow.
2: So anyway, I went through it and all that. Guess what happened?
0: What happened?
2: I actually got that right.
0: Applause.
2: So yeah, but anyway, I never knew that I could do it.
0: Yeah.
2: You know, relating to what you guys have been sharing, you know, and that just popped up in my head. Yeah, I never knew I could act it or, you know, projection. And one of the thing that the teachers told me was that, oh yeah, you're quite good at improvising. So whatever the script is, I would just do it, you know, like I would just break the rules in a way.
0: Yeah.
2: Yeah, so those are the qualities that you don't know until you try.
0: Yeah.
2: That you're able to do it until you do it, and you know, and not to feel scared of embarrassing yourself, because you know, gotta start somewhere anyway. Yeah. So
0: hey, that's such a nice story too.
1: Yeah.
0: I mean, without trying, how do you know?
2: Yeah.
0: Without trying, just go for it.
2: Exactly.
1: I
2: believe so. Yeah. So any last famous words before we say goodbye?
0: I know.
1: I think that this is a wonderful experience before I go back into locking in for SPM.
0: Yeah.
1: Mm-hmm. Like this year I didn't join public speaking and I was actually very disheartened because I got SPM, I got trial, and actually I believe that I am an academic achiever. So I often, you know, I try my best and then I have to let go of this passion. So then I give it to Abisha, which is why I recommended her to be in public speaking.
0: Mm-hmm.
1: I remember Alifa, he called me overachiever. He said I wanted to join this, I wanted to join that, I wanted to be the best in everything.
0: Mm-hmm.
1: But I believe that's the standard that I set for myself.
0: Mm-hmm.
1: I want to be the best.
2: Yeah. Yeah.
1: Then I realized that Abisha was the weight that pulled me down. She said that you have to be realistic. You have to stay in your studies. And finally, I believed in her and I let it go to her.
0: Yeah, but it's not the end. Mm-hmm. You know, after SPM, like I've said, you will go to university, you go to colleges. There's so many opportunities out there. So if you think yet, you know, it's too late, I now have my SPM and, you know, it's the end of the world, oh my God. It's not. There's still so many opportunities, like I've said. So do not feel like, oh, I've never done it, my friends did it, is it too late? It's not. So, and I would actually give my big motivational word would be actually from my first impromptu, which was now or never.
2: Ooh.
0: So to the listeners or the audiences, it's now or never.
2: Mm-hmm.
0: So just go, you know?
2: Yeah, just go for it,
0: just
2: right?
0: Just go for it.
2: Wow, all right. Thank you so much.
0: Thank you.
2: Aina and Abisha. It's such a pleasure to have both of you in the studio.
0: Same.
2: From SMK Kalibang, you know, shout out to your school.
0: Yes.
2: Shout out to both of you, to the teachers that have helped you here, to our producer, Sabeha, and of course, our Mr. Aiman over here helping with the VMix. Thank you so much. Right after this, going to be Expressy with DJ Harris. I think they're going to kick off with Kongsi. So stay tuned for that. It's going to be from 3 p.m. all the way to 7 before we continue with National FM. So here is me, Zarith. I'm signing up for Activate and Teen Babe with the two girls.
0: Bye.
2: Bye.
1: Bye.

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